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5: Westwood One presents today in women's sports. The French Open is underway in Paris, and the defending champion is right on schedule. Coco Gauff defeated Egypt's Maiar Sharif 6-3, 6-2 yesterday, advancing to the third round for the sixth consecutive year. The victory was her ninth straight at Roland Garros and her 26th win of 2026 at just 22 years old. She's now the youngest woman to reach 80 career Grand Slam match wins since Maria Sharapova in 2008. Meanwhile, the biggest buzz in Paris may be off the court. Reports surfaced this week that Serena Williams is eyeing a comeback, and Gauff would relish the chance to face one of her heroes.
6: That would be really cool, and I did say one of my biggest regrets was not being able to play her. You know, everybody's been hearing rumors and stuff, so we'll see, but I think it would be cool for the sport to have a legend back playing.
5: The third round at Roland Garros continues this weekend. With Today in Women's Sports, I'm Erica Herskowitz on Westwood One.
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2: Westwood One presents Today in Women's Sports. The French Open is underway in Paris, and the defending champion is right on schedule. Coco Gauff defeated Egypt's Maiar Sharif 6-3, 6-2 yesterday, advancing to the third round for the sixth consecutive year. The victory was her ninth straight at Roland Garros and her 26th win of 2026 at just 22 years old. She's now the youngest woman to reach 80 career Grand Slam match wins since Maria Sharapova in 2008. Meanwhile, the biggest buzz in Paris may be off the court. Reports surfaced this week that Serena Williams is eyeing a comeback, and Gauff would relish the chance to face one of her heroes.
3: That would be really cool, and I did say one of my biggest regrets was not being able to play her. You know, everybody's been hearing rumors and stuff, so we'll see, but I think it would be cool for the sport to have a legend back playing.
2: The third round at Roland Garros continues this weekend. With Today in Women's Sports, I'm Erica Herskowitz on Westwood One.
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1: Mm-hmm.
0: We're in agreement there. 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Sometimes that can be like coffee. 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I don't know. Well, in North Dakota, a situation like that took place where a truck fell over. It was collided with, fell over, top comes off. The cargo is now outside of the truck. But the cargo

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And some will throw some verbal subtweets, for those who remember the days of subtweeting. And Texas coach Steve Sarkisian did kind of subtweet Texas Tech, actually. In an interview with Anwar Richardson, Steve Sarkisian earlier this month said, "There's a team in our state that plays in another conference that has a schedule that I would argue if I played with our twos and threes, we could go undefeated, and they'll probably make the CFP this year." Week A, call them out by name, buddy. We're grown men. You don't have to say, "Well, there's just one team in our state that does this." No, say Texas Tech. We know you're talking about Texas Tech. And it's already kind of a weak talking point because guess what, buddy? The last time you made a college football playoff, you had to play a team from that super weak conference you talked about. And guess what? They took you to overtime. And if you didn't convert a 4th-and-16 or whatever it was in that overtime period, you would have gotten beat by that team. I hate when SEC coaches, or just coaches in general, I don't want to just single this out for SEC coaches. I hate when coaches in general look at somebody's schedule and said, "Oh, well, if we play that schedule, we could win it with our, you know, second and third stringers." If ifs and ands were pots and pans, the world would be a kitchen, but it's not. We play football games on the field.

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1: Yeah. Elijah, give me a winner.
2: I love getting winners. And you know what? I'm greedy, so I'm going to go first here because I can't kick off the show talking about how I think the Thunder are going to win this game today and that this awesome San Antonio Spurs playoff run that has kind of turned Victor Wembanyama into the future face of the NBA and not go ahead and lead this thing off by picking Game 7 tonight. So give me the Thunder to cover 3.5. I think the Spurs make this thing really interesting for 3 quarters.

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1: Love everything the San Antonio Spurs have done. I love exactly who they are. I love everything about that organization, and they're going to

0: Westwood One Sports presents Elijah Campbell.
1: Look, the Cincinnati Bengals have the most improved defensive line, and to me, the most improved individual position group from this offseason. And I think that's going to make them an AFC favorite. Not only do I think that's going to make the Cincinnati Bengals an AFC favorite, it can make or break Zach Taylor's job as the head coach of the Cincinnati Bengals. I'm Elijah Campbell here on Westwood One Sports and the Westwood One Sports app, 310-840-4910. It's the number to call if you want to weigh in, or you can tweet me at E_Campbell3 on Twitter. Campbell spelt like the soup, even though no relation. I have no connection to that fortune. However, I would say it would be nice. But for the Cincinnati Bengals, they've wasted some high-end offensive talent. Right, for the last several years, you've had Joe Burrow, Ja'Marr Chase, T. Higgins, the most explosive passing group in the sport of football. It hasn't necessarily resulted in wins for a multitude of reasons. The result of wasting those years, three straight seasons with no postseason, and a combined 24-27 record in that time frame. Like, sure, Joe Burrow's injuries have a lot to do with that, but so does having little to no pass rush and an atrocity of a rushing defense, right? If you want to run the ball, you can do it on the Cincinnati Bengals, and you've been able to do it on the Cincinnati Bengals for the last 3 years. It's really been enough to get to question Zach Taylor as a head coach, especially in a division where the other three teams in that division parted from their head coaches. Zach Taylor now being the longest tenured coach in the AFC North is something that I do find to be a little interesting, a little ironic, just because of

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1: We almost didn't make it this morning. They're having a 5K race over here, I guess, on University of Louisville's campus. Plus, there is some team activity for the lacrosse team. And I came down 3rd Street, or down Eastern Parkway, went through University of Louisville, and there's a security guard there. And I told him that, I did a little radio show. He said, yeah, I remember last year. I've listened to your show since then. I said, man, I just need to get over to the studio over here. He said, well, I can't let you through. So I had to go all the way around, go down Crittenden Drive, go around 4th Street, all around, detoured, whatever. And something's interesting to me. Now, I don't know what's going on, but they got the National Guard down here. I've never seen the National Guard for a 5K race. Is the governor going to be down here? Or is Donald Trump coming today? I don't understand. You know, the National Guard, I mean, I see their Humvee vehicles out and everything. It's madness. But luckily, I made it. I had to detour around, do this, take a left, go around, and whatever else. But I finally made it. And something else I want to bring up, and, you know, occasionally I do rant. But what's going on with these gas prices? Huh? I got gas this morning out on Hurstburn Lane. It was $3.89. I've seen it $4.49, $4.29, $4.09. Somebody gouging the taxpayers as well as anyone else that

0: here in Louisville. It's just amazing to me. And what's the Metro Council done? You know, I haven't heard. Have they brought anything up about this? Has any local businesses brought this up? Has the mayor brought this up? Has the governor said, you know, yeah, he said, yeah, we're going to do the summer blend and all that stuff like that. But gasoline prices are still high. And then flipping the coin.
1: Hey, everyone. Jeff Rutanapool, host of Mortgage X's and O's, right here.
0: Hit a spot there for Stockton Mortgage. But it's just crazy. It's just crazy, these gasoline prices. I just don't understand it. But saying that, we'll get back into some racing here momentarily. But, and then I think Monday they're going to close down I-65. Now, I don't know how far it is from inner city of Louisville for the outskirts and that, and I'll probably have to detour around again next week. But it's just madness. But I'm just trying to do a little radio show, you know, and pick out some winners for my listeners. And talking about winners, we did okay last week. I think we were 50%. And one of the races I did talk about was the ninth race at Churchill Downs, which I've been talking about all the races at Churchill Downs. Next week, it'll be Belmont Day up at Saratoga, and I'll be talking about all the big races up there besides the Belmont Stakes. But, last Saturday, the ninth race, going a mile and a half over the Matt Wynn turf course, the Cortana purse $250,000 for fillies and mares four and up. And one of the horses I did mention, Sultana, the one horse for Kevin Attar, Junior Alvarado, was scratched. So the horses I had was the 1, 3, 4, 5. So the 1 was scratched. The 3 took all the money. Aqua Stark for DePaz, as well as Jose Ortiz. They went 24-3, 49-4, 115, which is pedestrian, 140-2 for a mile, and the final time for a mile and a half was 227-4. You know, not a bad time. Horse pace 424, 298, and 242. Didn't have the exacta 3.8, but my other horse run third for Eddie Keneally. Way to be Maria. But again, it's tough picking these exactas and that. Sometimes I can hit them cold. Sometimes I may have to use another entry. But again, after the one being scratched, it to me, the 3 just looked like the real deal after running second down at Gulfstream Park in the Arcot Stakes Grade 3 event. Got beat just a neck. Got her first win 2026. In this $250,000 stakes race, which leads me to the last race, going a mile and 16th, starter allowance for $50,000, purse $83,000, and I told people to box to 2, 4, 7, 11, and the 4. Vizzo for Paul McGee, as I told you. He hits them during the meet. 4-year-old filly. They went 24-3, 48-3, 112-4, 137-4, and the final time for a mile and 16th was 144-2. Horse paid 10.50, 448, and 290.

So I said, well, I got 2, 4, 7, 11. Then the two, Heartbreak for Brian Brian Lynch, excuse me, winning at 24% this meet with Luis Saez, 7-2 morning line. Last time out at Churchill or the turf, got to beat less than two lengths, runs second, 338, 250. And then that capped the exacta, the 4-2, which I thought was a pretty good exacta considering everything, $31.48 for a $2 exacta, along with the 11 for Robert Medina, 6-1 morning line, Classic Glide, Tyler Gaffleon. I used that horse, and that filled out my trifecta of 60 feet, $65.84. So we give you a $31 exacta and a $65 trifecta free here on Down the Stretch. The other two races we didn't do as well, but again, it's tough picking these races. I've been doing this a long, long time, and just got to roll the dice sometimes. Got to read between the lines, as I say sometimes, right? Read between the lines. So my man sent me the early scratches, and let's see. In the third race, the 1 and 3 is out, which we're not going to be talking about the third race. The fourth race, the 2, 9, 11 are out. The fifth race I'm going to be talking about here momentarily, Audubon Stakes, is clear. The seventh race, the Mint Julep, I see the 4 is out. I like that horse, Peter Urton's horse. And let's see what else. Race 9, Mike McCarthy's horse is out. Let me make sure that's right. The seventh race, the 9 is out. I made a mistake. It's Joe Sharp's horse, not the 4. And the ninth race, the 4 is out for Mike McCarthy. I like that horse a little bit for my long shot. 10th race, I knew this was going to be a scratch vibe for Pletcher and Luis Saez. The morning line favorite, 9-5. So here we are at 9-10. And again, real quick, the early scratches for Churchill Downs today. First race is clear. Second race is clear. Third race, the 1 and 3 is out. The fourth race, 2, 9, and 11. The seventh race, the 9 is out. The ninth race, the 4 is out. Race 10, the 8 is out. And race 11, the 4 is out. So hopefully that'll be all the scratches here on today's card. But you never know what could happen prior before the race. And don't forget, today celebrate Stephen Foster Preview Day at Churchill Downs. Opt in to receive a 15% odds boost up to $25 on the winning single horse win wagers at Churchill Downs today, May 30th. Then on Sunday, opt in and receive triple rewards points on all wagers at Churchill Downs. Head to twinspires.com or the Twin Spires app and opt in today. This guy here says, by the way, I'm a regular caller to the station. My name is so-and-so. The early

0: scratches are posted by Kevin Christian on X around 9 a.m. each day. I appreciate that very much, you sending that to me. Well, I tell you what I'm going to do. I'm going to take an early break, and we're going to get right into some of the races here on the undercard. Got some good races today, and I'll be talking about three of them on the grass. So let's take our first break. We'll be right back here on Down the Stretch, sponsored by Stockton Mortgage.
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2: 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He's got 3 years of eligibility left. Like, he's not like this old fifth-year guy.
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0: Welcome back to Down the Stretch on 93.9 The Ville. 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
1: Well, let's get right into some of the races on the undercard at Churchill Downs. The fifth race, we're going a mile and eighth on the Madwin Turf Course, the Audubon Stakes. Purse is $275,000 for three-year-olds. It looks like we got a field of 10 in here. First horse I'll talk about is horse that drew inside. The one horse, My Favorite Bird, three-year-old gelding by Noble Bird. Stands for 3,000. Connections paid $3,500 at the 2024 October OBS sale. Now, this horse, they paid $3,500, and this horse has won $130,000 lifetime. Love it, love it, love it. And you got Jose Ortiz in the irons. You look back in the PPs, March 29th of this year at Tampa, going a mile and 16th, even though we're going a mile and 8th today. He went 23-2, 48-4, 113-3 in the final time for mile 16th, 143-1 in the sophomore turf stakes for $110,000. This horse gets beat less than three lengths to the three horse, Miss Mo's Magic, shipping in from Tampa. I just thought this horse was a little interesting. They claimed this horse in December of last year for $25,000. Since then, horse won an optional $35,000 down at Gulfstream Park, going a mile and 16th by a length of 10-1. Horse always seems to be there. And last time out at Laurel in the James Murphy Stakes for $100,000, this horse only gets beat a half a length at 3-1. And today, morning line is 6-1. Horse is 1-for-6, but loves to finish second. My Favorite Bird. Next horse I'll talk about is the three horse at 12-1. 12-1, Mr. Mole's Magic, that captured the sophomore turf stakes in March at Tampa. Almost two lengths at 13-1. This three-year-old colt by Uncle Chuck, never heard of Uncle Chuck, by Uncle Mo, stands for $6,500. Connections paid $50,000 to 2025 April OBS sale. Been out seven times and three wins for $142,000. I like that last win down at Tampa, but that was in March. And they won 23-2, 48-4, 113-3 in the final time for a mile and 16th that day was 143-1. I'm going to take a shot with this horse at 12-1 with Jose Ferrer coming in to ride. I don't know this trainer, Lynn Ravick. I don't know her. But it's a Florida bred, shipping to Kentucky. So maybe this horse will get a piece of it. 12-1, and

hey, maybe some of the other horses don't run as well. And this horse upset them about 15-1. How great would that be, right, for our players? So the next horse that I'll talk about, I looked at Graham Motion's horse, Kravis, three-year-old gelding by Justify. Now, Graham Motion has had seven starters, two wins and a third. He's winning at 29%. But this horse is 1-6. And March 1st in Gulfstream Park, going 1/8, they won 45-4, 109-4. And the final time for 1/8 was 146-3. Breaking his maiden by half length at 21-1. Comes back at Keeneland, going 3/16 in a Lounge Company, 2 Lifetime, and gets beat by 3 lengths at 11-1. Today, you can get the Motion Man with Johnny V in the irons, Kravis, 10-1. 10-1. Which leads me to Rusty Arnold's horse, 3-year-old colt by Munnings, Zeppelin. If you look back, last November, going 1/16, straight maidens for $120,000, this horse comes running late in deep stretch at 25-1 and wins by half a length. And then goes down to Gulfstream, stakes race down there, was only beaten by 2 lengths at 4-1. And then in February, in the Colonel Liam stakes for $200,000, this horse got beat less than 3 lengths, 3-1. Then ships to Lexington for the Grade 3 Transylvania Stakes. Didn't do too well that day. I think that's a throw out. Got beat by 4 lengths at 7-1. Finished 8th. I'm throwing that race out. I think Zeppelin is a contender in here for Rusty Arnold and Flavian Pratt. 7-2. What about the 7 horse for Brad Cox? Touch of Fire, 2-1 morning line, 3-year-old colt by Constitution. January 8th of this year, down at New Orleans, at the fairgrounds, going 1/16. They won 23-2 that day, 49, 114-1, 143 was final time. He breaks his maiden by 7 lengths at 4-1. Touch of Fire, yes. Then comes back February 28th at the fairgrounds in the $100,000 Black Road Stakes. He got beat less than 2 lengths at 40 cents to a dollar. Then ships to Lexington to run in a Lounge Company at Keeneland, going 1/16, 1X, and gets the job done by Bud Long Deck. This horse has been out 3 times, 2 wins, and a second for $120,000. You're getting Ired Ortiz in the irons. Guarantee you, Cox and Ortiz has been lethal so far this meet at Churchill. Going to get a lot of play. Guarantee you will be the favorite unless the horse gets scratched. Which leads me to the 8 horse. 1,000 Sticks, 3-year-old colt by Twirling Candy. Stands for $60,000. Connections paid $90,000. 2025 OBS sale. This horse has been out 7 times, 3 wins, and a third for $201,000. And if you look at your PPs, January 31st at Gulfstream Park in the $175,000 Kitten's Joy Stakes, they went 22-3, 46-2, 110-1, and a final time for 1/16 was 140-1, got a 91.

0: one speed figure out of that race. Whew. At 3-1 that day and wins by a neck. Then comes back in February and Colonel Liam at Gulfstream Park was the favorite that day at 222 a dollar and finishes fourth, beaten by 3 lengths. And then shifts to Churchill Downs in the Grade One American Turf going a mile and 16th, stepping up in company. It was 28-1 that day and got beat 21 lengths. 1,000 sticks for Brian Lynch. He's winning at 27%. And you're getting Luis Saez in the irons, who's winning at 18%. So I've gone over several of the horses I kind of like in here in this mile and eighth turf event, the Audubon Stakes, for $275,000 for three-year-olds. Post time is at 2:47. I was going to use the one, my favorite bird, but I'm going to take a little bit better price on the three who defeated my favorite bird, the three horse, Mr. Mole's Magic, 12-1. So I'm going to use the three. I'm not going to use Graham Motion's horse at 10-1, Kravis. I'm not going to use that horse. But I am going to use Rusty Arnold's horse, the six, Zeppelin, 7-2. I'm going to use the 7, naturally. The 3-year-old colt by Constitution, Touch of Fire for Brad Cox and Ired Ortiz. 2-1, morning line. And I'm going to also use Brian Lynch's horse, 1,000 Sticks, at 9-2 with Saez. So what I'm going to do in this Audubon Stakes, I'm going to box the 3, 6, 7, 8 in here. And again, as I always say, I'm trying to minimize, you hear me, your ticket in here. Now, if you want to go a little deeper, you know, I would maybe possibly throw in that 5 for Grand Motion. But I didn't use the horse. I took the Tampa Bay Shipper, which has never ran over the turf course at Churchill Downs. And the trainer's winning at a small sampling of only 5 starts in non-graded stakes races, but winning at 20%. But the horse hadn't been out since March. That's my biggest concern. That's my biggest concern. Now, I don't know why. And if you look down here, the horse worked April 21st at Tampa. And then looks like Canterbury, May 10th and the 20th. So, again, I'm going to box the 3. Mr. Mole's Magic, 12-1. The 6, Zeppelin, 7-2. The 7, Touch of Fire. And the 8,006 in this Audubon Stakes for $250,000. Well, I see it's about 9:29. I'm going to take my second break, and I'll be right back here on Down the Stretch, sponsored by Chisholm Irrigation.
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1: I used to dance that song out at Studebaker's, brother. I like that song, right? 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

and opt in today. Well, moving right along here. What about the seventh race? Going a mile and 16th on the turf. The Mint Julep Stakes, grade three, $275,000 for fillies and mares, four and up. Pulse time is at 3:53. And we do have a scratch. The nine horse, Stylish Sue for Joe Sharp. Jamie Torres, 20-1. I didn't use that horse, but that horse is scratched. So we've got eight runners in this stakes race. So let's talk about the one horse. Charlene's Dream. Front Drew. If you look back, June 1st of last year, in this very race, he went 23-3, 47-2, 111-1, final time for Mick, a mile and 16th that day. Now that was last year, was 140-2. And this horse gets beat less than two lengths to the three horse, Pin Up Betty for Mike Maker. I think this horse has got a little shot at 12-1. And then August of last year, going a mile and 3/16 in the grade two Beverly D at Colonial, they went 48-1, 111-3, 134-4 in the final time for a mile and 3/16, 153-3, and got a 96 speed figure that day, led all the way, and wins by almost two lengths at 260 to a dollar. Then went to Kentucky Downs in August in the grade three ladies turf, went off 6-1, was beaten by almost five lengths. And then this year, her only start in 2026 was April 12th at Keeneland, going 5.5 in the grade two Giants Causeway and got beat almost eight lengths. Now, the first question I want to understand, the horse has done well going longer. Why would they enter this horse in a 5.5 turf sprint? I understand the layoff, but I would have never entered this horse. I'd try to find, but maybe there wasn't a race. I don't know. But this 5-year-old mare has been out 13 times, 6 wins and 2 seconds for $674,000. And today, morning line is 12-1. 12-1, Charlene's Dream. Which leads me to the 3 horse that I told you beat Charlene's Dream back in last year's Mint Julep, 7-2 for Mike Maker. And again, last June in this very race, this horse wins by almost two lengths at 5-1. And then comes back June 29th at Churchill Downs, going a mile and an eighth. They went 47, 111-2, 135-4, and the final time for a mile and an eighth was 148 flat in the $175,000 Anchorage Stakes. Wins by 3/4 of length, 89 cents to a dollar. And last time out at Churchill Downs, May 2nd, in the Churchill Downs Distaff Turf Mile Grade 2 event, horse runs third, beaten less than three lengths at 4-1, but didn't get the best of starts if you watch the race. I think this horse is definitely live. Pin Up Betty, 7-2 for Mike Maker. This horse at Churchill Downs, 8 starts, 4 wins, a second and a third for $742,000. But at this mile and 16th distance, this horse has been out 4 times, a win and a second for $186,000.

I'm betting for Mike Maker, 7-2. The next horse I'll talk about is Peter Urton's horse, 5-2, Maduro. Last time out at Keeneland, April 11th of this year, in the Grade 1 Jenny Wally Stakes, going a mile and 16th, excuse me, they won 23 flat, 47-2, 111-2 in a final time for mile 16th in Lexington at Keeneland was 140-4. This horse gets beat 3/4 of a length at 7-1 and got a 90 speed figure. After that performance, comes back in this Grade 3 event after running a close third in a Grade 1 event at Keeneland. Today, 5-2, excuse me again, 5-2 with Peter Urton and Jose Ortiz. You going to take that short of price? I mean, this horse has been out 15 times, 6 wins, 4 seconds, and 4 thirds. And you kidding me? How consistent is this 5-year-old mare by Honor Colt? 14 out of 15 in the money for $645,000. I think this horse definitely has to be used, but has never ran over this turf course. So I think that's meaningful, but I think this horse is dangerous. Not because of the odds 5-2, but I just think this horse is dangerous for Peter Urton. Which leads me to another horse in here that I think is interesting. The 5 for Brendan Walsh, Proctor Street, 3-1 with Tyler Gaffney on. If you look back November 27th of last year here at Churchill Downs, going a mile and an eighth over the turf course, they won 49-1, 113-4, 137-4. Final time for a mile and an eighth was 149-3. Captured the $300,000 Cardinal Stakes by 3/4 of a length at 3-1. Since then, he's had 2 third place finishes. Tampa Bay, March 7th in the Grade 2 Hillsboro, beaten only a neck at 7-1. And then at Churchill Downs, May 1st in the Grade 3 Modesty Stakes, going a mile and an eighth, that'd be less than 2 lengths at 9-1. I think this horse has got a shot. I did look at the 9, Stolly Suit, but that horse is scratched, so I don't need to give you my opinion of that particular horse. So, here we are in the 7th race going a mile and 16th. The Men Julep Stakes, Grade 3, $275,000 for fillies and mares 4 and up, pulse times 353. The horses I'm going to use, and I'm going to throw this long shot in, the one horse, Charlene's Dream, 12-1. 12-1. I'm going to use that one. I'm also going to use in the box the 3 horse, which is natural, Pin Up Betty for Mike Maker, and Flavian Pratt, 7-2. Likes Churchill Downs course. I think this horse is dangerous in here. I'm also going to use the 4 horse at 5-2, Medora for Peter Urton and Jose Ortiz, and I'm going to use Proctor Street. So, again, pretty formful in here, Proctor Street at 3-1 for Brendan Walsh. If you ask me who I think is going to win this race, I think I'd take a shot with Medora, Peter Urton, the 4 horse. But I'm going to box the 1, Charlene's Dream, the 3, Pin Up Betty, the 4, Medora, and the 5, Proctor Street in this mile and 16th event, the Mint Julep Stakes
for a nice person.

offers $275,000. Well, let's see what time it is here. It's 9:45. Let me do this race here real quick, and if we got time, let me take a little swig of water real quick. Sometimes I talk so much, I get a little dry, so I have to revitalize my vocal cords, right? And talking about revitalization, today celebrate Stephen Foster Preview Day at Churchill Downs. 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Well, let's look at the ninth race going a mile and eighth, also on the turf course. The Grade 3 Regret Stakes, purse, again, $275,000 for three-year-old fillies in here. And as I mentioned earlier, the four for Mike McCarthy, the little Lil, 20-1, is scratched. So we got eight horses entered. First horse I'll talk about is the entry for Brendan Walsh, three-year-old filly, Irish bred, Indigo Woods with Tyler Gaffleon. This horse broke her maiden at Churchill Downs last October in her first career start. And that day, they went 23-3, 48-4, 113-3, and a final time for mile 16th, 143-2. Got an 84 speed figure, wins by almost two lengths at 13-1. Then ships down to New Orleans, takes a little time off, March 7th of this year in the Allen McCombie Memorial Stakes, wins by a half length at $1.70 to $1. Then, May 1st, going to mile 16th in the Grade 2 Edgewood Stakes. This horse didn't get the best of trips, was beaten less than three lengths, and finished 6th at 10-1. Today, Indigo Woods, 4-1 for Brendan Walsh. I like this horse, and I'm going to use that horse, Indigo Woods. The next horse I'll talk about is the five horse in here for Grant Foster. It's a three-year-old filly, Faithful Departed, and a nice price of 8-1. And if you look back in your PPs, March 7th in that Allen McCombie Memorial, this horse gets beat by Indigo Woods by half a length at 35-1. Then goes to Keeneland in the Grade 2 Appalachian Stakes, going a mile. Horse got to be less than three lengths at 47-1. 47-1. And then April 26th, I remember watching this race. Allowance Company, $127,000, 1X. They went 22-1, 46-3, 110-4. Final time for mile 16th was 139-4. Wins by three quarters of length at $1.53 to $1. Today, this three-year-old filly for Grant Foster and Jose Ortiz, 8-1. 8-1. I think this is a value play in here. I like that horse very, very well in this race. Been out six times, two wins and a second for $119,000. Hasn't been a mile and eighth, but I don't think distance is going to be a problem. And this could be the upset special
home today.

his card. Faithful departed, 8-1. Which leads me to the 8-horse Storm's Wake for Brian Lynch, Luis Saez. 2 races back at Keeneland, going a mile in the Grade 2 Appalachia Stakes. And they went 23-47-3, 111-4 in a final time. Was 135-2 for a mile in the Grade 2 Appalachia Stakes. And come rolling late at 21-1. Comes back in the Grade 2 Edgewood and only got to beat less than 2 lengths at 9-1. And today, Storm's Wake for Brian Lynch and Luis Saez, 3-1. I do like the 8 in here. Which leads me to a horse on the outside, a 3-year-old filly by Medaglia D'Ora for Phil Beyer. Tam Tam, 5-2. 5-2 with Junior Alvarado. It's an interesting race for this filly. This horse ran well on the main track. Then they decided, down at Gulfstream, let's try the turf. And this filly breaks her maiden, going a mile in 135 flat and got an 86 speed figure. Wins by 3/4 the length at 230 to a dollar. And then goes in a $175,000 stakes race. I think it was the Sanibel Stakes, going 7.5 furlongs, which is an odd distance, on the turf. Wins by a neck at 290. And then they put this horse in the Grade 2 Edgewood Stakes at a mile and 16th. And this horse gets beat by a head at 20-1. 20-1 in the Grade 2 event, and today in the Grade 3 event, this horse is 5-2. 5-2. Does this horse look like it's something to eat here? Horse has been out 6 times, 2 wins, 2 seconds, and a third for $279,000. So, here we are. At 9:53 Saturday morning in this ninth race, going a mile and 8th, Grade 3, $275,000 regret stakes for 3-year-old fillies. So what I'm going to do, I'm going to box again. You know, as long as you're winning, I'm going to continue doing that strategy. But if you want to key a horse, that's fine. You want to key Tam Tam, that's fine, and use the other horses underneath, or you want to turn it, it's whatever. Or you want to single one of these horses for a double, or in your pick 4, pick 5. So I'm going to use the 1, Indigo Woods, at 4-1. I'm also going to use my long shot special today, Faithful Departed, the 5 horse, at 8-1, the 5. Then I'm also going to use Brian Lynch's horse in here, Storm's Wake, the 8 horse. So far I got the 1-5-8, and then definitely I'm going to use the 9 after that performance in that Edgewood Stakes over the Matt Wynn turf course. So again, real quick, I'm going to use the 1, Indigo Woods, the 5, Faithful Departed, the 8, Storm's Wake, and the 9, Tam Tam, in this Regret Stakes for 3-year-old fillies. Well, we'll get to our final race, okay, of the card. Going a mile and an 8th, it's the 10th race, the Grade 3. Blame Stakes for $300,000 for 4-year-olds and up. Pulse time is at 5:28. And the major scratch in here for Todd Pletcher, morning line favorite, the 8, Vibe, 9-5, is scratched. I think this horse is going to be running next Saturday, I think, at Saratoga on the undercard for the Belmont Stakes in the Met Mile. So we only got 7 horses, which makes it a little interesting. The 1 horse, Rattle and Roll for Kenny McPeak, a 7-year-old.

two races back in February in the Salty Cup for $20 million. This horse, I don't know, didn't like to travel, didn't like the atmosphere, whatever. This horse got beat 14 lengths to Forever Young, the champion, Forever Young. Then comes back at Keeneland April 18th of this year in the Grade 3 Ben Ali and got beat 11 lengths. 11 lengths, finished fifth. Now, I know this horse has got back class. And at the distance, this horse has been out 16 times, 5 wins, 2 seconds, and a third for $2.7 million. This horse has won $3.9 million. But I don't think this horse is the same. And you're getting 4-1 for Rat on Row, Kenny McPeak. That's doing quite well this meet at Churchill, winning at 22%. Which brings me to, I'm sure is going to be the favorite in here now, means that Vibe got scratched. Three horse hit show, 6-year-old by Candy Ride for Brad Cox. I read Ortiz. February 14th, Capture the Mind, Chef Stakes by Head. It's $1.10 to $1. Then comes back in Dubai World Cup and finishes 7th. And the other horse in here that I looked at, I'm used 6 in here, Original Sin, for Brendan Walsh, Tyler Gaffney on it, 15-1, won an optional $80,000. So, what I'm going to do real quick before I get off here in this Blame Stakes, I'm going to use the 1-3-6 to close out my handicapping here on Down the Stretch. And as I say each week in ending, good luck in smart wagering today at the races.

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0: What? With Linnell Willingham and Carlos with a K.
1: Oh, Elijah, bravo. Beautiful toss to say what? The best audio in the world of sports today slash this week, because I work Saturdays and Sundays. I don't care what happened Monday through Friday. We will play a couple of cuts here in case for you, those of you who are new to Say What. I will set up some audio. We'll get Elijah's thoughts on it. I might chime in one or two times, and we'll see how this goes. It's a crazy unfiltered segment, except it is filtered because I don't want the FCC to fine us, and therefore I get fired. We'll play all NFL here, Elijah, because we've been pretty heavy with Game 7 between the Spurs and the Thunder later on today. We've talked some college football. We've even hit some baseball, but let's get into the NFL. Detroit Lions, it's, you know, some people have their window closed, me being one of them. I don't know if the Detroit Lions are going to make the playoffs this year. I think the NFC North is going to be pretty loaded, but the Lions, one way or another, they're going to have the work cut out for them, whether

0: you let it, it can be the best thing to happen to you, or it can be the thing that completely derails a season before it begins. If you're grown up enough to be able to handle those discussions, you'll be fine. If not, then you might be picking up at the top of the NFL draft once again. That is Say What, the best audio in the world of sports. But to round out today's show, it's time to give you your cup of Joe to go. And we'll do that next as you listen to Elijah Campbell filling in for Linnell Willingham on Westwood One Sports and the Westwood One Sports app.
1: It's the two best words in sports. Game 7. Thunder. Spurs. Wemby versus SGA. One more time. An entire season comes down to this. Tonight, winner advances to the NBA Finals. Westwood One Sports.
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0: collar. Get out of here. Get out of here with that. And look, in 2016, maybe you can get away with this. In 2006, maybe you can get away with this. But everybody's got Ring cameras at their house now. Almost everything you do in society now has a camera on you in one way, shape, or form. A, did you really think you're going to get away with this? B, it is morally wrong, so you shouldn't do it. And C, what was the plan? You're just going to take the cat home? And no one noticed that the cat's missing? Weak stuff. Weak stuff. Oh, that fires me up. Porch pirating's bad enough. But when you're porch pirating somebody's pets, now we have frayed into uncharted territory here of porch piracy. Give me the Pittsburgh Pirates over the porch pirates any day. That's the pirates I like to deal with. That's all we have for today. Thanks for hanging with us. I'll talk to you again tomorrow, 6 a.m. Eastern Time. BetMGM is next. 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
8: Welcome to the Worry-Free Retirement, and with us in the studio, in our Louisville studios here, is fellow fiduciary, Mr. Trey Juergens. And Trey, appreciate you coming in this morning to talk with us.
9: Yeah, thanks for having me.
8: All right, Trey, we kind of kid around. Over the years, I've always called it the down-the-hall syndrome, where someone walks into a bank. Nothing wrong with this process, but it's just kind of interesting. You walk into the bank, maybe it's Tammy the Timeless Teller notices you got $80,000, you're getting ready to deposit. I used to say it's kind of like Kmart, the blue light specials go off in the back. Somebody's notified that, hey, we need to take this person down the hall, maybe talk to an investment person to handle the $80,000. So that's kind of a sales process. Nothing necessarily wrong with that. That's fine. You know, they're trying to be aware of these large sums of money. But let's talk about our down the hall process, I think, which is a unique way of handling things. First of all, as the owner of the company, in almost all cases, I'm meeting with people, going through the analysis, the vision exercise, the assessment. Then I meet with them for a second appointment. And when that person says, all right, Tony, this looks good, I'm ready to move forward. In other words, it's their decision. Tell them about me taking them down the hall to see you. Why are we doing that? Where do you come into the fray at that point?
9: Yeah, it is a unique thing. It's kind of continuity of advice. I am an advisor, been here coming up on 9 years. The down the hall syndrome at the bank, that person that's down the hall might not be there 2 weeks from now. But you bring them down to me, you verify exactly what's going on in what we call the matrix or the income plan that we've laid out. I start to very quickly kind of calculate what all paperwork might be required, what all information we need to begin the onboarding process. And you, not to say pass them off to us, but you, when, as you always say, when paperwork's involved, you get the heck out of the way. But it's a really cool part where we slow down again, confirm exactly what their

0: plans are moving forward, and we jump in and do everything.
1: Well, what I've learned over the years in doing this now over 41 years, this is a big deal for people. We take it very seriously that they're going to trust us in some cases with their life savings. We have some people just say, we're moving everything over here. And my thoughts are, I'm pretty good at what I do, but I like the thought of having another set of eyes. I mean, they do this in manufacturing all the time. They just don't build a, you know, an automobile and just shoot it out there. You've got inspectors. But I like the fact that I can bring them down to you. You go over the plan one more time, make sure they understood correctly what's going on, and verify things before we. So take them through that process and how we really slow the process down rather than just trying to speed up and get to the next sale.
0: It's funny, sometimes people get a little upset that we rehash everything so many times, but with all the transfers and rollovers and possible tax implications, it is important to slow down. I know we have folks come in here all the time and they met with someone after a dinner seminar. Next thing they know, their whole 401k is tied up in something that's got a 10-year surrender and they didn't really know what the product was. If we slow down, explain all the paperwork, the processes of transferring anything, any phone calls that might be upcoming, we really involve them in the process to a certain extent, but we do all the work behind the scenes.
1: Well, Trey, appreciate everything, and I hope you stay down that hall for a long time because I need you, brother.
0: I'll be there.
1: All right, good deal.
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1: With us in the studio is Juanita Jackson, who is in charge of our new business with Charles Schwab, among many things, doing a great job here. First of all, thank you for joining us, Juanita.
4: Thank you, Tony.
1: And as we record this, man, technology is really changing, and it's changing in our world. I know when I first got in the business in 1984, you know, we were still using carbon paper and typewriter, and everything was done on paper, and you chased people down, and you had signatures and all that stuff. There wasn't any such thing as digital. So describe to people out there, what are digital applications, and why are companies going digitally and DocuSign, and why that's really a good thing?
4: So there are a lot of changes going on. They're exciting changes, and there are opportunities for us to actually expedite the process and also have additional security in place at the time the account is open. So we have always the option of paper applications. However, we are going to a digital format where the client actually will receive the application very quickly with their information digitally. They can also view the application and make changes. For example, if they decided to change a beneficiary in the process or something like that, there are some changes that they can make when they receive it, and they can review that on their own time without having to drive to the office. It's very convenient. People are busy. And then that can be sent back to us and the account opened within a day.
1: Well, that's really awesome when you think about it. I had somebody in north, lives north of Seymour, Indiana, and they had driven down. They said it took about an hour and 15 minutes. We have people coming from all over, and they were saying that. They said, well, we're thinking about working with you. Are we going to have to come back down here and sign all these apps? I just said, are you comfortably signing stuff online, or have you ever used DocuSign? And they said, yes. So walk through that.
4: Once Beth is onboarded and gotten their information, we confirm their email address, and then we can prepare the application. We have two options, DocuSign or Digital Workflow. 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They can review and sign. It comes back to us automatically, and there's no effort for them to be able to have to drive into the office or complete applications. Also, changes can be made. Occasionally, they have changed their email address, phone number, other things that we can change digitally, and that doesn't require a trip to the office.
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1: All right, we're on the road with Mr. Moore here, Mr. Bob Moore, in just outside of Louisville, Kentucky. And Mr. Moore, you just left our office over here on Shelbyville Road, and just want to remind you again that we appreciate your business.
2: Well, I appreciate all the help that you've given me.
1: Well, go back a little bit. First of all, tell us a little bit about what you did for a living. I know you've been retired for several years.
2: Yes, I drove a tractor trailer for several different companies, the long term with Winn-Dixie for 31 years.
1: Yeah, we were talking about Winn-Dixie and laughing about back in the 70s when I had in high school, I had a shop class, and Charlie Glass would send me over to the Winn-Dixie to get donuts in my car. I mean, I doubt they'd let you do that nowadays, would they?
2: Probably not. Probably not.
1: So what prompted you and Mrs. Moore to contact us at this stage of the game for help with your finances?
2: Well, what kind of threw it in motion was just trying to get with the people I was with and to get answers on anything, you know, about withdrawing some money, how much, you know, once you reach a certain age, you have to draw so much. And I just couldn't get any answers. It was nobody to talk to. I talked to people in different cities every time I called and have to explain everything again. And I just wanted a place I could go if I needed to and walk in and sit down and have a conversation with somebody.
1: And I know some people think I'm not that accessible, but you and I and Mrs. Moore, we've met several times in person, correct?
2: We did. And as a matter of fact, I was a little surprised to see you on the first visit, but that's what got all this started. And I had some friends recommend you, and I've been well pleased.
1: And what about the staff, Mr. Moore? I know you're very new to Tony Walker Financial, but everybody treating you well here?
2: Very well. Very well. And anything I ask or anything, they went out of their way to make sure I had the answers to.
1: Well, Mr. Moore, we appreciate your time and, more importantly, appreciate your business. So you make it a good day and you call me if you need anything.
2: You do the same. Thank you.
1: You're welcome. Welcome back to the Worry Free Retirement. With us in the Bowling Green studios is Ms. Lisa Allerkamp, who is in charge of our income planning department. We were talking on the show about full retirement age, age 67. But let's use an example of someone who does retire prior to 67. Maybe they're 62 or 63. They want to draw their Social Security. And they say, you know, I don't think I'm going to go work anywhere, but I do have a lot of rental property. And I'm making $40,000 to $50,000 a year in rental property. I've heard that that's going to affect my Social Security and I'll have all these offsets and everything. Is that accurate? And what is all the significance of these ages and drawing income or wages prior to 67?
3: Tony, the only income that Social Security includes in what they call the annual earnings test is earned income, self-employment income, or wages. It's whatever you would report, what's reported on your W-2. That's what they calculate the annual earnings test off of, which would determine if your benefit was going to be impacted prior to full retirement age.
1: So let's stay with that. Also, too, I think when people come to us and we're laying out an income plan, sometimes we'll go on and pick a Social Security age for them at retirement when we're going to start drawing the benefits. We might put 62, 65, 67. And I think sometimes in the planning process, prospective clients get hung up on that. They might say, why'd you pick 62 or 67? How does our income plan take into account the flexibility of starting Social Security at different times? And why do we sometimes select an age on the income plan just to show them how Social Security would work with their other assets?
3: Right. Well, one thing to keep in mind is our income plans are completely flexible. So we will lay out a plan, but they are flexible and we can change the items on the plan. But we will choose a starting point for Social Security based on when they're going to retire, maybe other assets they have. And maybe even if it's a married couple, we might base the starting Social Security based on when the spouse is beginning their benefit as well.

0: Okay, let's take another example, though. The person said, I'm not going to go work anywhere. They're age 64 now. They've started their Social Security at 62. And they get a job they can't pass up, and all of a sudden, Lisa, they're making $60,000 a year of wages. How does that affect their Social Security in terms of that calculation? And if there is some sort of offset, do they ever get any of that money back, or do they just lose their Social Security when they go back to work?
1: Right. If you are taking your Social Security benefit and you're prior to full retirement age and you decide to go back to work and earn, say, $60,000 a year, that is well over the annual earnings test limit of around $24,000. Social Security will withhold a dollar for every $2 over that $24,000 limit. However, you don't completely lose it. Once you reach full retirement age, they will add it back to your benefit, but not in a lump sum. They have a calculation where it will be added back gradually to your benefit. And I will add, we keep touching on the annual earnings limit of $24,000, and that is correct for this year. But one thing to keep in mind, the year that you turn full retirement age, then that significantly increases. It goes up to about $50,000 or $60,000.
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2: Pretty much every time the stock market would crash, I would stress out and probably cry. And every single day I was on the phone looking at the stock market.
3: And I just said, what am I going to do now? I'm getting older and I lost half my money. That's when I started thinking, I need an exit plan here. I'm getting tired of getting older and I'm getting tired of trying to deal with this every day. So looking for an exit plan. That's where Tony came in.
2: The more he mentioned Tony Walker, the better I felt. And once we did go see Tony Walker, it pretty much took all of the anxiety, all of the stress. It just took it away from me, especially when he told us and showed us the amount we were going to get each month. And I was ready to sign the paper right then and there. And I think we did. We definitely have traveled and planned a lot more traveling.
3: What is our next one?
2: Our next one is in December, and we're going to Belize and Cozumel and Honduras.
3: And for my 70th birthday, we're going to
2: Italy and Greece.
3: Italy and Greece, yes.
2: Now that we know we have a steadier income.
3: We're going from a saver to a spender. We're going to eat the good bacon.
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4: Today, Tony reminds us that it's all right to enjoy some of the money you've diligently stashed away. In Chapter 6 of Live Well, Die Broke, get off that wallet, Dee Dee.
0: I first met my mother-in-law, Della Moore, when I was 16 years old. She was affectionately known as Dee Dee. And in 2018, sadly, Dee Dee passed away. Now, what's interesting about Dee Dee is she was a school teacher all of her life. Her husband, Bill Moore, who got me into this business, was in the insurance business. And while they seemed like they had quite a bit of money to me, in actuality, they really didn't when I first met her. But then over time, as I watched them grow and as I continued to age, Mr. Moore became very successful. Now, Mr. Moore passed away first. Dee Dee began to share with me

0: a little bit of what they had in their checking account. And she was nervous about this and felt like she was going to run out of money. So upon looking at her checking account, Mr. Moore had shared a little bit about their finances before they passed. He shared with me. I said, Dee Dee, basically, you're going to be fine. Well, she wouldn't get off her wallet. I kept saying, Dee Dee, you got to get off your wallet. And it came to a head one day when her big screen TV, which Mr. Moore had originally purchased, went out. And Dee Dee was distraught, especially when she found out, back then anyway, prior to 2018, a new big screen TV was going to run over $2,000, which she about fell and hit the floor. My response to her, Dee Dee, get off your wallet and get that TV, which she did and which she ultimately thoroughly enjoyed. So what's my point to this idea of getting off your wallet? Well, that might be you right now, because many of you are what I call the saver personality. And what you forget to realize is the timeline of your life, especially if you're retired, that window of opportunity to spend and enjoy this money could be narrower than you think. In fact, years ago, I went to a conference that they asked us, you know, hey, pick an age at which you think you might die. Now, I was 42 at the time, thought this was an odd exercise to go through. I picked an arbitrary age of 79, and that seemed like years away. Well, guess what? As we record this in 2026, I'm 66 years of age, and let's say I do pass away at age 79. That means my window of opportunity to enjoy this money is only 13 years. So you can darn well bet I, too, am going to get off my wallet and enjoy this money. And maybe that's you right now. You're sitting there thinking, well, Tony, the financial world just keeps telling me to save, save, save. 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

0: 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It's that easy. 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
1: 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And hey, we're just getting started.
0: With the stock market at all-time highs, our nation's debt through the roof, and inflation racing out of control, now may be the best time to consider safeguarding your money. 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As some of you might be aware, for over 30 years, I had a TV show called, well, it started out actually for the first several years as Your Money Matters and then morphed into the Worry-Free Retirement. Just based on time and energy, I could not continue to do the TV show. We might come back with a podcast version at some point in the near future, but on that TV show, I would always tag it with what the Bible has to say about money. The radio show, we don't always do that, but today I felt compelled to at least share a little message with hope for you there. In terms of not about your money, but where you're going to be one day. And also for those of you who are struggling right now, whether it's health issues, financial issues, you've lost a loved one. And since our message has been about hope for the future, let's talk about hope and what that would look like in God's economy. If we're just looking for a simple definition of hope, it might sound something like this: a feeling of expectation and a desire for certain things to happen, particularly obviously to happen in the future. And with that also comes a feeling of trust. So if you're trying to get advice from somebody, let's say us, for your retirement, and we're trying to give you hope, you're going to have a level of trust that we know what we're talking about, that we have the experience and the know-how in order to feel like, okay, I trust these people. That in turn tells me that you're probably going to have a better hope for the future. Okay, so that's the problem, all right? Most people don't trust people enough, and therefore they might put their money with them, but they don't 100% trust them. Maybe they feel like they're not experienced, and their hope diminishes. The Bible has its own definition of hope. The best one I've seen is found in Hebrews 11:1, where it simply says, faith is the assurance of things hoped for, the conviction of things not yet seen. Or it might another translation, or hope in the things to come. And there we go. It ties right back into retirement planning when you think about it. You're coming to me, Tony Walker. I'm telling you what the future is going to look like. You hope I know what the heck I'm talking about. And you hope that the future, which we can't see yet, reveals itself and it's just like I said it would be. Now, you and I both know I might be pretty good at this, but there is no way I can 100% guarantee your future. I can't do it. I can't 100% guarantee a worry-free retirement, no matter how good I think I am. But it's interesting, David found himself, the psalmist David,

0: David in the same boat, and you can read about this in Psalm 119:49, where he realized he ultimately had to place his trust in the promises of God. So where are those promises found? They're found in the Bible. So again, folks, if you are out there struggling with anything right now and your hope is diminishing or your hope seems to be fading away, one thing I might suggest you consider doing is go back to the source of hope, the Word of God, and there I assure you, you will be assured that He is in control of your future. Now, it's interesting, before Hebrews 11:1, at the very end of the chapter preceding that, God says this, "But my righteous one will live by faith." Now listen to this, sports fans. "And if he shrinks back, I will take no pleasure in him. But we are not ones who shrink back." So here's what I would encourage you. If you are a Christian, if you're a believer and your hope is diminishing, don't shrink back. Turn back to God. Turn back to the Word of God. It pleases God. I think that's what God's saying. It pleases Him that you rely on Him this much for your future. So feeling hopeless, my suggestion, go to the Word of God, turn those hopes over to Him, and I assure you, you'll have more peace about the future. Well, speaking of hope and trusting someone with your life savings, let's get back to that. How's that going for you right now? And my question is, do you truly have a firm in your corner that you trust? And maybe that's somebody like us that you might want to consider. Maybe a second opinion from us. Let me go down the bullet points of why so many savers trust Tony Walker Financial. 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If the internet's not your thing, no worries. 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Well, that's all the time we have this week. We look forward to talking to you next week on the Worry-Free Retirement. 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
2: The NBA. The Knicks back in NBA Finals is awesome. Like, I think there's going to be people way more interested in the Finals because the Knicks are in it. There is still something about the brand name New York Knicks and the Garden and the atmosphere, and yes, the stars that are going to be sitting courtside. Especially, let's just be real. Look, I'm a Midwest guy. For the most part, I've lived my entire life in the Midwest. But Oklahoma City, San Antonio, doesn't maybe carry the same energy level that the New York name does nationally. And that's just reality. I can say that as someone that grew up in Kansas City. I think it's just true. So if it ends up being Oklahoma City or San Antonio, having a New York team in there, I do think is good for the NBA.
3: Yeah, right. I mean, it's like people may hate what the Dodgers are doing in baseball, but it's better for baseball. It's bringing more eyeballs. It's bringing more viewers. And New York's doing the exact same thing. Like, the Knicks are, you know, whether you love or hate the Knicks, them being in the finals is good for basketball. It's good for the city of New York. Mike Francesa has said before, like, yeah, people like when the Yankees and the Giants win, but this is really a Knicks town. Like, when the Knicks win, the entire city gets put on pause. And that's the biggest city in our country, right? That's one of the biggest cities in the world. And it's, them just being on fire for this basketball team it's been really cool to watch. Obviously, like, when you have celebrities traveling, like, You know, we always like to

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9: Third and 10 here, though. Bills rush 4. Hurts steps away from trouble. Not out of the woods yet. Throws on the run, and it is... DJ Brown in traffic and a first down.
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11: Heard AJ Brown come up with a big catch there against the Bills last year. That call from Kevin Burkhardt over on Fox. Alex Gould, Austin Huff with you. 1 o'clock out east here on BetMGM Game Day. 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You can interact with us, chat over there. Our producer's keeping an eye on the chat if you've got some input on anything we're talking about today on the show. Plus, you can tweet or message us on Instagram as well, at Alex Gould, at Austin Huff. And don't forget, you can listen to the show on affiliates across the country over on the Westwood One Sports app, Odyssey app, and on SiriusXM channel 375 as well. Coming up in about 20 minutes, we'll get to what I love about college football and college sports is the coach trash talk more than any other.

0: in the Shohei Ohtani, the salary cap's a problem. They can't make $1 billion. But the salary cap is not going to impact 90% of Major League Baseball.
1: All I'll say is when you say the word salary cap, it's like when you go over to a friend's house and like they have different bad words that they use in their house. Salary cap is a bad word in Major League Baseball. And last time we heard it was 94 when an 8-year-old Austin had tickets to a Dodgers game in Los Angeles. And the league locked out literally the day before. So I get PTSD anytime the word salary cap and lockout come into play in Major League Baseball.
0: Yeah, I'm very worried we're going to miss baseball games in 2027. All right, up next, let's get to a game that is happening tonight in basketball.
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1: 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We were expected to have Emily Leiker from Minneapolis Star Tribune, join us with the breaking news going on with the Vikings reportedly hiring a new GM. She obviously is tied up with that, so maybe in the future we'll try to have Emily on, so apologies for that. But if you're just joining us, the Minnesota Vikings do have a new general manager. They hire him over from the Seattle Seahawks. That would be Nolan Teasley. He started with the Seahawks organization back in 2013 and wanted to get her perspective, Emily's perspective, on the hire, but also, as you and I addressed earlier in the show, the awkwardness between Kyler Murray and J.J. McCarthy about that quarterback competition.
2: Hey, one, it doesn't have to be awkward, J.J. Like, all you had to say was, is it awkward? No, it's not. But instead, you went down some analogy of it being like in high school and

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1: 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We're going to talk about the Knicks here in a second. Of course, they await the winner of tonight's Game 7. The Knicks in the NBA Finals for the first time since 1999. Our producer, Zach, was telling us, though, in the Champions League Final going on right now, a lot of people on social media are texting and tweeting about it as well. PSG and Arsenal tied up at one apiece. 120th minute, man. So it's been an epic soccer match. We were talking

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1: Alex Gold, Austin Huff with you here on BetMGM Game Day, final segment of the week. Don't forget you can watch the show on YouTube and Twitch. 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You could also hit us up on social media at Austin Huff, at Alex Gold, at Alex Casey Gold over on Instagram. We'll get to our best bets for Game 7 tonight over at BetMGM in a second, but I'm very worried about the well-being of my co-host today.

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1: It is the Josh Graham Show, where the vibes on this beautiful Saturday afternoon, just immaculate. Yours truly, a diehard, lifelong Carolina Hurricanes fan, so we'll have to get to them. Unbeaten content when the host is trying to get to something, but then gets cut off. Unbeaten content tops anything smart that you say throughout the show. Yes, at any point we are obnoxious in talking about those Hurricanes, feel free to fire that thing off. We'll get to them shortly. Now that they've advanced to the Stanley Cup Final, but morale is also high because of the two greatest words in sports tonight. Game 7, let's start there. Especially in the analytics age we live in, we tend to overanalyze things. Look at how this player shot at this spot on the floor, and look at the splits for this player in this gym versus another. And you can go all the way down the list. It's kind of like when you're in high school and you receive a text from your high school crush that you start overthinking. Dude, she texted "hey" with three Y's.

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1: Josh Graham Show. Westwood One Sports across 300 markets in this great country, also in parts of Canada, too. The vibes, they are just immaculate on this beautiful Saturday. Yours truly, a diehard, lifelong Carolina Hurricanes fan. So you know we'll have to get to them shortly. Actually, just got a text. Actually, just got a text from the great Sean McDonough, who's going to be calling the Stanley Cup Finals for ESPN and ABC. He will be

0: 5. And then today, Treya Savage walks 7. Two bases loaded, one out situations, and you grounded the double plays back-to-back innings. No runs in those spots.
1: Brutal.
0: Just so the brutal. Orioles trail 2-1. Anything, getting to the Major League Baseball scoreboard since we're there, since you decided to rip this show into the baseball direction. This Minnesota-Pittsburgh series has been crazy. Pittsburgh walked it off coming from behind against the Twins. That's bottom five. It's already 8-7. That's a really fun series that's going on right now. Elsewhere, probably the most noteworthy series that we have, Atlanta at Cincy, Great American Ballpark. That's a lot of fun. Chicago, the Cubs, and anytime the Cubs face the Cardinals, that's noteworthy. That's going to be the National Fox game tonight. That's going to be in St. Louis. NL Central games are all going to be battles. Philly at the LA Dodgers. Interesting. And of note, too, Don Mattingly taking over in Philly, going to Dodger Stadium. No, Will, we're not talking about the Yankees and the Athletics, even though I do like the Athletics.
1: 10:05 first pitch.
0: You're not staying up for it. Don't even try to pretend.
1: I might just.
0: I don't believe you. No, you won't.
1: I might get in on that.
0: Don't think that you're going to. Hey, North Carolina got out of a jam. Congrats. It'd be so great. I've been invited so many times to the College World Series in Omaha, and I've always said, I'll only go when East Carolina goes, because no school, and it's not even close, there's not even a close second, has been to more regionals without going to Omaha than my alma mater, East Carolina. So whenever it happens, I'll be going, but not before then. Also, Westwood One, the home of the Women's College World Series and the Men's College World Series. So giving that a shout now, shout out as well. Coming up, who says that June isn't an awesome sports month? Keep it here on The Josh Graham Show.
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0: into the history books. In 1999, the New York Knicks were not even going to make the playoffs. It was a strike-shortened season. There was a lockout, and it was a tough time for the NBA. Let me take a sip of this water, and I'll tell you why. So, if you remember the labor negotiations, and if you're a little older like me, you definitely do, because I'm from Philadelphia, huge Sixers fan. I was dialed in. I've always been dialed into the NBA. I had the opportunity. I worked for the Charlotte Hornets and the Philadelphia 76ers doing public relations. I actually worked for the Bobcats. So that's a story for another day. But in 1999, you had Allen Iverson really kind of being the face of the league because Michael Jordan had retired.
1: And there will be a game seven Saturday night in Oklahoma City.
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3: 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Famous for a reason.
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10: Mr. Wembanyama getting his final sprints in as he sprints to the locker room after his workout. Of course, this arena filling up will be hitting triple digit decibels about a half hour from now as we close in on this seventh and deciding game to determine the Western champ. And after a double overtime opener, PJ, this series seemed destined to go the distance. Of course, it's had its ups and downs and increasingly more difficult to predict game to game, and the same goes tonight. And you've been through it before on both sides, one game to get to the finals.
11: Yeah, probably what you need to do, Kesty, is just throw out everything that's happened. These last four games have made no sense at all double digit wins. The teams alternated the wins. There seemed to be virtually no correlation between the preceding game and the one that followed. It doesn't matter at this point. We've got all the stats. We know what has happened. What it comes down to is these two teams are very close to each other. I do think the one thing that it is a very serious problem for OKC, no Jalen Williams, no A.J. Mitchell. That's two of their best players, and I know they say next one up, and that's what they've been dealing with. But now we're talking one game, and there's pressure on the bench. It's no more come from behind, or we got one game in him. It has to happen tonight.
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11: 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San Antonio outscored Oklahoma City 32-13 in that third quarter. Won by 27, largest win when facing elimination in franchise history. This series, games 2 through 6, have been decided by 17 points since that Game 1 double OT classic. And then there's the stars. Victor Wembanyama averaging better than 28 and 11 rebounds per game with 3 blocks in this series. Only Kareem, Hakeem Olajuwon, and Tim Duncan have put up those type of numbers in the conference finals. SGA and Wemby, 15 points for SGA, 6 of 18 from the floor, 0 of 5 from 3. Wemby, 28 points, 10 of 21 from the field, 4 of 9 from deep. Those numbers were almost reversed for that duo in the Game 5 OKC win. On the subject of plus-minus when the two stars are on the floor, here's Andre Snellings.
12: Tries to go left, now goes right. Contested jumper's good, and the two-time reigning MVP's got 8.
13: Really good defense by Carter Bryant. Really good offense by SGA.
12: Down floor, Wemby's triple's good again. 20-point first half.
14: In every game except Game 5, he's had a positive plus-minus. which means that in every game except game five, the Spurs have outscored the Thunder when Wimby's on the court.
12: 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Isaiah Joe came up with the loose ball.